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4: June 14th, Juneteenth weekend at State Theater. It's When a Woman's Fed Up, starring the iconic Libby Williams. Shirley Murdoch. From Tyler Perry's Boo 1 and 2, it's Patrice Lovely. From the Black Hamptons, it's Karan Joseph Riley. Michael Jarrell from The Voice. And Terrell Phillips from Black Street. When a Woman's Fed Up, June 14th, 3 p.m. at State Theater. 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
1: 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Hi, I'm Ray Richardson, former host of KMOJ's Back in the Day. 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
5: I'm Mike Island with BIN News Now. The weekend collapse of Spirit Airlines is impacting thousands of employees and travelers and caught many off guard. The announcement makes it a surprise to many because of the timing of the announcement over a weekend. Spirit is ceasing operations after failing to reach a deal for a government bailout. If there's any good news on this, Spirit says in a statement that passengers who booked flights with credit cards or debit cards will automatically get refunds. Meta is threatening to cut access to its social media platforms in New Mexico after that state took legal action over child safety issues. The second stage of their trial is expected to proceed next week. The organizers of the Academy Awards say AI actors and writers will not be eligible for Oscars. New rules recently were issued requiring screenplays to be human-authored to be nominated and to be performed by humans. Get BIN News on demand 24/7 on the free iHeartRadio app.
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1: 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Hi, I'm Ray Richardson, former host of KMOJ's Back in the Day. 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For tickets and information, Kevin Johnson at 612-702-9018. 612-702-9018.
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3: I'm Mike Island with BIN News Now. A longtime African-American public servant and strong political voice is being remembered. Tennessee State Representative G.A. Hardaway has passed away after a brief illness. At his homegoing service in Memphis, his son, Jeffrey, shared some memories of his father.
4: He would express himself in simple but powerful terms that shook you up and made you pay attention. For instance, I can read, I can write, and I ain't scared.
3: Representative Hardaway was 71. A letter from experts at the University of Chicago Medicine warns that upcoming Medicaid funding cuts could drastically drop cancer screening rates. They say proposed restrictions could result in hundreds of avoidable deaths each year. The Philadelphia 76ers move on to the Eastern Conference semifinals after beating the Boston Celtics in a back-and-forth game 109-100. Get BIN News Now on demand 24/7 on the free iHeartRadio app.
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3: 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It's When a Woman's Fed Up. Starring the iconic Lenny Williams. Shirley Murdoch. From Tyler Perry's Boo 1 and 2, it's Patrice Lovely. From the Black Hamptons, it's Karan Joseph Riley. Michael Jarrell from The Voice. And Terrell Phillips from Black Street.
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4: I'm Mike Island with BIN News Now. The weekend collapse of Spirit Airlines is impacting thousands of employees and travelers and caught many off guard. The announcement makes it a surprise to many because of the timing of the announcement over a weekend. Spirit is ceasing operations after failing to reach a deal for a government bailout. If there's any good news on this, Spirit says in a statement that passengers who booked flights with credit cards or debit cards will automatically get refunds. Meta is threatening to cut access to its social media platforms in New Mexico after that state took legal action over child safety issues. The second stage of their trial is expected to proceed next week. The organizers of the Academy Awards say AI actors and writers will not be eligible for Oscars. New rules recently were issued requiring screenplays to be human-authored to be nominated and to be performed by humans. Get BIN News on demand 24/7 on the free iHeartRadio app.
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1: KMOJ wants to remind you about the dangers of drinking and driving. It's a choice that can change lives forever. Alcohol impairs your judgment, slows your reaction time, and affects your ability to focus. Don't underestimate its impact on your driving. The consequences of drinking and driving can be severe. You risk injury, loss of life, legal trouble, and irreversible damage to your future. Driving under the influence is a serious offense. Offenders face hefty fines, license suspension, and even imprisonment. Take a stand against drinking and driving. Protect yourself and others. Remember, there are no excuses for risking lives.
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2: In late 2025, Mayor Jacob Fry announced Assistant Fire Chief Melanie Rucker will serve as Interim Fire Chief of the Minneapolis Fire Department following Chief Brian Tyner's retirement. Chief Rucker becomes the department's second female fire chief and first African-American woman to lead the department. Mayor Jacob Fry says Chief Rucker has earned the trust and respect of this department and our city over more than two decades of service. She's a steady, experienced leader who understands what it takes to keep Minneapolis safe, support our firefighters, and move the department forward. I'm grateful she's stepping into this role and confident the fire department will remain in strong hands during this transition. Rucker joined the department in 1999 during her more than 26-year career in the city. She served as captain, battalion chief, and deputy chief. She currently serves as assistant chief and public information officer. She brings extensive operational experience, strong leadership, and a deep understanding of the department and its mission. You've just heard African American History, Minnesota, a co-production of KMOJ and Ampers with support from the Minnesota Arts and Cultural Heritage Fund.
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1: 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We'll be cruising along the St. Croix, departing from St. Croix Boat and Packet in Stillwater. 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
4: I'm Mike Island with BIN News Now. The weekend collapse of Spirit Airlines is impacting thousands of employees and travelers and caught many off guard. The announcement makes it a surprise to many because of the timing of the announcement over a weekend. Spirit is ceasing operations after failing to reach a deal for a government bailout. If there's any good news on this, Spirit says in a statement that passengers who booked flights with credit cards or debit cards will automatically get refunds. Meta is threatening to cut access to its social media platforms in New Mexico after that state took legal action over child safety issues. The second stage of their trial is expected to proceed next week. The organizers of the Academy Awards say AI actors and writers will not be eligible for Oscars. New rules recently were issued requiring screenplays to be human-authored to be nominated and to be performed by humans. Get BIN News on demand 24/7 on the free iHeartRadio app.
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5: I'm Mike Island with BIN News Now. The weekend collapse of Spirit Airlines is impacting thousands of employees and travelers and caught many off guard. The announcement makes it a surprise to many because of the timing of the announcement over a weekend. Spirit is ceasing operations after failing to reach a deal for a government bailout. If there's any good news on this, Spirit says in a statement that passengers who booked flights with credit cards or debit cards will automatically get refunds. Meta is threatening to cut access to its social media platforms in New Mexico after that state took legal action over child safety issues. The second stage of their trial is expected to proceed next week. The organizers of the Academy Awards say AI actors and writers will not be eligible for Oscars. New rules recently were issued requiring screenplays to be human-authored to be nominated and to be performed by humans. Get BIN News on demand 24/7 on the free iHeartRadio app.
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2: 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The gallery is 1,100 square feet on the fourth floor inside the former headquarters of Floor Construction Companies, now known as the Regional Acceleration Center at the intersection of Penn and Plymouth Avenues in North Minneapolis. The logo is one of the West African Adinkra symbols for ram's horns, meaning humility and strength. Civil rights attorney and writer Tina Burnside and education administrator Coventry Collins met in 2017, and together in September 2018, the two founded the Minnesota African American Heritage Museum and Gallery as one of the state's first African American history museums. You've just heard African American History, Minnesota, a co-production of KMOJ and Ampers with support from the Minnesota Arts and Cultural Heritage Fund.
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5: I'm Mike Island with BIN News Now. The weekend collapse of Spirit Airlines is impacting thousands of employees and travelers and caught many off guard. The announcement makes it a surprise to many because of the timing of the announcement over a weekend. Spirit is ceasing operations after failing to reach a deal for a government bailout. If there's any good news on this, Spirit says in a statement that passengers who booked flights with credit cards or debit cards will automatically get refunds. Meta is threatening to cut access to its social media platforms in New Mexico after that state took legal action over child safety issues. The second stage of their trial is expected to proceed next week. The organizers of the Academy Awards say AI actors and writers will not be eligible for Oscars. New rules recently were issued requiring screenplays to be human-authored to be nominated and to be performed by humans. Get BIN News on demand 24/7 on the free iHeartRadio app.
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7: I'm Mike Island with BIN News Now. The weekend collapse of Spirit Airlines is impacting thousands of employees and travelers and caught many off guard. The announcement makes it a surprise to many because of the timing of the announcement over a weekend. Spirit is ceasing operations after failing to reach a deal for a government bailout. If there's any good news on this, Spirit says in a statement that passengers who booked flights with credit cards

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1: A woman does not respect a man that she can control. And you don't. You know you don't. You don't like no man you can control.
2: But see, you're so busy attacking a woman for controlling a man. You should be attacking a man for being in a position to be controlled. The reason why a man can be controlled is because he has no control. And T.D. Jakes, you know, he needs to go after the man. He shouldn't attack women. Because black women are just doing what they have to do. Black women, you know, saying that a black woman is, you know, she climbed up the corporate ladder and then she's bitter, she's nasty, or saying something to the effect, what he said, that a black woman comes home and tells a man she doesn't need him, all that stuff. If stop telling a man you don't need him. Black women don't act, they react. If she's telling a man she doesn't need him, it's because of something he's done. That is defense.
1: Well, a man that can't control his woman, they're not going to get along too good in that household. And I'm not talking about making somebody your slave.
2: First of all, why should a man be trying to control his woman?
1: Well, I'm talking about in a good way. If you can't tell your wife, don't go over there, sweetheart, and she do it anyway, that means she don't respect you. I'm going to do what I want to do. All right, but go ahead and you got hit by a car. Or something happened.
2: But that's not control.
1: It's not a bad thing. Don't you control your children?
2: Advise. If he can't advise. No,
1: control.
2: Advise.
1: Control. Honey, don't wear that.
2: You shouldn't be trying to control anyone.
1: But I'm not talking about it in a negative sense. I said, baby, don't wear that dress out. You're showing too much of your hips and stuff. I don't want nobody looking at, you know, what belongs
2: to
1: me.
2: That's advise.
1: Okay, advise. Anyway, that's ego stuff.
2: I mean, no, I'm just saying, like, why do you want to control people?
1: What's wrong with the word control?
2: Control? Who wants to be controlled, BJ?
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1: The reason why the black community is all out of sorts and our women and girls do whatever they want to do because there's no man that control the household. Now, is that wrong what I'm saying? Can I control the household?
2: Yeah.
1: And the people that's in it?
2: Single parent households that the children are very successful. Probably majority of them.
1: Absolutely. But a man is needed in the household. Children need their father. And the man controls the household and the people that's in it. His responsibility.
2: BJ, this not control. You know, God, I thank God in Jesus' name because he showed me this a long time ago. A man should run his household like the Family Feud. You know how you have the game show, the Family Feud, and you know what I mean? And it gets to the end and the head of the line has to give the answer. But before he gives the answer, he looks back and consults with his family and get their opinion and see what they want and see what he should say. And sometimes he goes on his own, but sometimes he takes suggestion from his family. And that's how a man should run his household.
1: You're confusing dictator with control. I'm not talking about a dictatorship. I'm talking about control, order in the household.
2: No, BJ, negative.
1: Okay, well, negative. I disagree with you.
2: No
1: well,
2: one wants to be controlled.
1: Look, man, I'm not.
2: You can advise your spouse.
1: This ain't no Tyler Perry movie.
2: And out of respect for your feelings, they can adhere to what you want.
1: You think about a Tyler Perry movie. Girl, ain't nobody gonna control me.
2: Control? You can't even control yourself. How are you gonna control somebody else? Get the heck out of here.
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1: Now, I remember my grandmama used to iron my grandfather's underwear. Did you imagine doing that?
2: No, but what did your grandfather do for your grandmother?
1: Well, my grandfather was a sharecropper.
2: Okay, he was a hardworking man.
1: Working out in them fields. He had dinner ready. You know what I'm saying? She catered to him, iron his handkerchiefs, iron his t-shirts, everything.
2: You're acting like this is a novelty. It's not.
1: Well, not today.
2: Yeah, like it still doesn't exist today. It does exist today.
1: I don't see it.
2: It does exist today.
1: Because y'all don't know. 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
1: I haven't talked to her about it yet.
2: Yeah. 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
1: I think
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1: She does. 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
4: I'm Mike Island with BIN News Now. The weekend collapse of Spirit Airlines is impacting thousands of employees and travelers and caught many off guard. The announcement makes it a surprise to many because of the timing of the announcement over a weekend. Spirit is ceasing operations after failing to reach a deal for a government bailout. If there's any good news on this, Spirit says in a statement that passengers who booked flights with credit cards or debit cards will automatically get refunds. Meta is threatening to cut access to its social media platforms in New Mexico after that state took legal action over child safety issues. The second stage of their trial is expected to proceed next week. The organizers of the Academy Awards say AI actors and writers will not be eligible for Oscars. New rules recently were issued requiring screenplays to be human-authored to be nominated and to be performed by humans. Get BIN News on demand 24/7 on the free iHeartRadio app.
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1: About 1,000 people in America have heart attacks each day. And according to the Heart Association, a new study talks about black people have the lower survival rates compared to whites. And why? Well, when it comes to CPR, we are 26% less likely to receive help. So when a black person is having a heart attack and they're in public, people don't want to give us CPR.
2: You know? BJ, you talking about CPR?
1: Yeah, I'm talking about giving CPR, man.
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3: Well, what about me? 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
1: Stayed about your feelings whenever it came about me. 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
1: All right, y'all, I'm looking forward to what you got to say about what we're talking about today. 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
4: I'm Mike Island with BIN News Now. The weekend collapse of Spirit Airlines is impacting thousands of employees and travelers and caught many off guard. The announcement makes it a surprise to many because of the timing of the announcement over a weekend. Spirit is ceasing operations after failing to reach a deal for a government bailout. If there's any good news on this, Spirit says in a statement that passengers who booked flights with credit cards or debit cards will automatically get refunds. Meta is threatening to cut access to its social media platforms in New Mexico after that state took legal action over child safety issues. The second stage of their trial is expected to proceed next week. The organizers of the Academy Awards say AI actors and writers will not be eligible for Oscars. New rules recently were issued requiring screenplays to be human-authored to be nominated and to be performed by humans. Get BIN News

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1: BJ, I'm telling you, this is a God time in Jesus' name. This is a God time. This is the time where you realize you don't have any power.
2: Right. Because the power's always been with him.
1: Yeah. You know, you was just kind of deluded. I mean, you knew it, but then you didn't know it. You still thought that you could make some things happen. But when God showed you, you can't make nothing happen. That's where I am. You just sit down and you just wait for God in Jesus' name to open some doors.
2: That's right.
1: When God showed you, you can't make nothing happen.
2: That's right. It was also the time where people got to decide they're going to do what's right. And that's what I tell everybody, man. The first thing is that you got to make up your mind that you're going to do what's right in order for God to even hear you and help mm-hmm. you.
1: I mean, BJ, that's true. I mean, if God tell you something and you don't listen, whew.
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1: Our in-house clinical therapist, Shante Vines, is in the house on the BJ Murphy Show. Shante, what do you tell people who wake up every day and say, I hate this, I hate that, I just hate my life?
2: If you get up in the morning saying that you hate your job, how is your day going to go? Mm-hmm. How could you even be in a space to care for yourself if you get up and like, I hate everything that I do.
1: Wow.
2: I hate being a mom. I hate being a wife. I hate, you know what I'm saying? It's like when you get up and say, this is a situation that I'm in for right now because I'm choosing or I'm working through something else. Let me go ahead and accept this situation. I'm not talking about abuse. I'm not talking about anything crazy. I'm talking in general, right? I'm working here for right now. I'm working through something else. I'm going to be the best self that I can be here so that my mind could be free to think about what it is that I need to do to get out of it.
1: Mm-hmm.
2: If my mental space and energy is always in regret, is always in hate, is always in I hate this and, you know, I can't stand this, you are not going to have the mental capacity or the energy to put into anything that's going to push you forward to something else.
1: Yeah, well said.
2: Does that make, you know what I mean?
1: Yeah.
2: You know, and y'all, for me, self-care is so much more, and that's why I don't like using the word, because again, you associate it to things like, well, some, not all, you know, getting your nails done, and which for some it could be, but for me, I can be getting my nails done and my mind is still going crazy. Yeah. I'm sitting and I'm like, yo, I can't wait till you finish with this because I got stuff to do when I get to the crib.
1: Right.
2: You know what I mean? Right. It's like, how are you intentionally? So intentional care.
1: Yeah.
3: Mm.
2: You know, I'm on desk.
1: Write that down.
2: You know, it's intentional care. In opposed to self-care, it's like, you know, just being intentional about what really makes you happy. What are you doing to make you happy? What connections are you making? You guys can follow me at Shante Vines on Instagram. I'm excited.
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0: Surfed out, took chances in my hood like Nevada. 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

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It's your stuff. 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

0: 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I can't let no I love how they once I get my I'm skating like some Chuck fit.
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1: All right, y'all know how to get in contact with me. 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
8: I'm Mike Island with BIN News Now. The weekend collapse of Spirit Airlines is impacting thousands of employees and travelers and caught many off guard. The announcement makes it a surprise to many because of the timing of the announcement over a weekend. Spirit is ceasing operations after failing to reach a deal for a government

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play it how it is. Hey, I've been playing for some years. Hey, you tryna steal all the spill. Hey, I'm in the field on a pill. Hey, you wanna spill and then spill. Hey, you know how real is. Rose Rush still Uncle Phil. Yeah.

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6: I'm Bree Wood with BIN News Now. Transportation Secretary Sean Duffy is blaming the Biden administration for Spirit Airlines shutting down.
7: Spirit tried to merge with JetBlue. The Joe Biden, Pete Buttigieg administration and DOJ tanked that deal.
6: On ABC's This Week, Duffy praised other airlines for helping stranded passengers and said Spirit employees now have priority access to apply for new airline jobs. A Black Richmond, Virginia mother is recovering after surviving a domestic shooting that killed her two children. Police say Tiffany Terry's boyfriend opened fire inside their home, killing 18-year-old Zion and 14-year-old Sadie. The suspect is now in custody. And Janet Jackson will make a special appearance at this week's Grammy Hall of Fame Gala. Her album, Rhythm Nation 1814, is being inducted with performances by George Clinton, the Wilson Sisters of Heart, and Teddy Swims, May 8th in L.A. Get BIN News Now on demand 24/7 on the iHeartRadio app.
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3: Starring the iconic Libby Williams.
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3: From Tyler Perry's Boo 1 and 2, it's Patrice Lovely.
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5: Like
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6: While it can improve transportation and accessibility, concerns arise in the African-American community about potential negative effects on local businesses and housing. Gentrification concerns often surface as property values may change, impacting longtime residents and businesses. Striking a balance between progress and preserving community identity is crucial. It's essential to implement policies that mitigate displacement and ensure equitable development. KMOJ, the People Station, plays a crucial role in raising awareness about these challenges, fostering discussions, and advocating for solutions that address the concerns of all community members while acting in the public interest.
7: And now, African American History, Minnesota. Presented by KMOJ and Embers.
8: Meet George Banga, fur trader, translator, and guide in early Minnesota. In 1802, George Banga became the first recorded African-American born in Minnesota Territory near present-day Duluth. His father was an African-American fur trader. His mother was Ojibwe, and young George was sent to Montreal for his education. When Banga returned to the Great Lakes region as an adult, his skills set him apart. Speaking English, French, and Ojibwe fluently, he joined the American Fur Company and quickly became invaluable. Government officials hired him as a guide and translator for treaty negotiations with the Ojibwe nations. You can find his signature on the 1820 and 1867 treaties. He also advocated fiercely for Ojibwe trappers, writing letters to state officials about unfair treatment by other traders. After the American Fur Company closed in 1842, Banga and his wife established a trading post and lodge on Leech Lake, welcoming travelers and traders. According to the Minnesota Historical Society, he was known for storytelling and singing, sharing tales of early Minnesota life. George Banga died at Leech Lake in 1874, leaving behind a legacy that shaped our state's history.
7: You've just heard African American History, Minnesota. A co-production of KMOJ and Ampers with support from the Minnesota Arts and Cultural Heritage Fund.
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Let's get the party started. See you at the bar, you was hardly talking. That's when I knew that your heart was scarring. Friends to lovers need a part to star in. Like, wait, babe, let me ask your pardon. This ain't Gucci, this is Prada, darling. If you want something, you can ask me, darling. And you start.

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1: wake up, work out. Come on. 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

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Murphy, Freddie Bell, and Walter Q. Bear Banks Jr. We are the People Station.

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3: I'm Bree Wood with BIN News Now. Senator Adam Schiff is criticizing the indictment of former FBI Director James Comey.
4: I think this case is likely to be thrown out even before it goes to a jury. It will absolutely be thrown out by the jury.
3: Appearing on NBC's Meet the Press, Schiff called it an extremely weak case tied to a social media post pushing back on claims it carried violent meaning. Former Atlanta Mayor Keisha Lance Bottoms is getting a major endorsement in Georgia's governor's race. Former President Joe Biden is backing Bottoms as she competes in this month's Democratic primary after previously serving as senior advisor in his administration. And the man accused of killing Chicago police officer John Bartholomew will remain in custody. A judge ruled that Alfonso Talley is a public safety threat and a flight risk. Talley, who is Black, is due back in court May 20th as investigators question another potential suspect. Get BIN News Now on demand 24/7 on the iHeartRadio app.
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2: 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Obeying traffic signals and signs is a small action that can make a big difference in preventing accidents. Let's work together to create a safer driving environment. 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
0: This is Someone You Should Know, presented by KMOJ and Ampers. Zena Alston Pfizer was born and raised in Minneapolis, Minnesota, where her deep commitment to community, equity, and education first took root. She is a proud graduate of North Community High School in North Minneapolis. Zena continued her education at Metropolitan State University in St. Paul, where she earned a bachelor's degree in communications and a master's degree in advocacy and political leadership. Throughout her career, Zena has demonstrated a lifelong dedication to justice, empowerment, and social change. A former Democrat candidate for the Minnesota Senate, she's been a strong advocate for policies that promote human rights, diversity, and inclusion. Professionally, Zena serves as a professor, private consultant, and small business owner, helping organizations strengthen their diversity, equity, and inclusion practices while fostering meaningful community engagement. Someone You Should Know is a co-production of KMOJ and Ampers with support from the Minnesota Arts and Cultural Heritage Fund.
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1: So, man, stayed about your feelings whenever it came about me. You always held me down, and sometimes I didn't even see. But understand,

Freddie and Chantel, Glenn Golden, Glam Life Kim, Sam Simmons, celebrating 50 years. 89.9 KMOJ, the People's Station.

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3: June 14th, Juneteenth weekend at State Theater. It's When a Woman's Fed Up. Starring the iconic Lenny Williams. Shirley Murdoch. From Tyler Perry's Boo 1 and 2, it's Patrice Lovely. 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Michael Jarrell from The Voice. And Jarrell Phillips from Black Streets. When a Woman's Fed Up. 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
5: I'm Bree Wood with BIN News Now. House Speaker Mike Johnson says Congress does not need to invoke the War Powers Act amid the conflict with Iran.
6: We're policing the Strait of Hormuz and trying to get to a peace. The president and the administration are moving as aggressively as possible.
5: Johnson argues the U.S. is not technically at war. The newly elected Orleans criminal court clerk is suing Louisiana after lawmakers voted to eliminate his office. Black 62-year-old Calvin Duncan filed a federal civil rights lawsuit accusing state leaders of blocking him from taking office because of his criticism of racial bias in the justice system. And actor Taye Diggs is launching his own microdrama platform called Microhouse Films. The mobile-first service will let creators produce and monetize short-form series while keeping control of their content. The platform is set to launch later this spring. 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
1: I'm going to put it down. You're going to fall in love. I'm going to put it down. Down. You're going to fall in love. I'm going to put it down. You're going to fall in love. I'm going to put it down. Down. You're going to fall in love. I'm going to put it down. You're going to fall in love. I'm going to put it down. Down. You're going to fall in love. I'm going to put it down. I'm going to put it down. I'm going to put it down. I'm going to put it down.

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1: 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As the Director of Partnerships, Jeremiah Ellis leverages community assets to improve education alignment and outcomes, including recent work with local education philanthropy data to enhance the collective impact potential of Minneapolis and St. Paul area foundations. Generation Next itself is a coalition of business, education, and community leaders working to help young people succeed from early childhood through career pathways. Ellis is also a Roy Wilkins Community Fellow, promoting solutions to racial and ethnic inequality with the Humphrey School of Public Affairs. Outside his day-to-day job, Ellis is known locally as a public historian and storyteller, particularly about African-American history in Minnesota. He has researched and covered stories such as the Overlooked Legacy, Black Women of the Twin Cities Ordnance Plant, and the Black Rosie the Riveters, women of color who broke barriers during World War II. You've just heard African-American History, Minnesota. A co-production of KMOJ and Ampers with support from the Minnesota Arts and Cultural Heritage Fund.
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1: Let me explain. 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
3: June 14th, Juneteenth weekend at State Theater. It's When a Woman's Fed Up. Starring the iconic Lenny Williams. Shirley Murdoch. From Tyler Perry's Boo 1 and 2, it's Patrice Lovely. From the Black Hamptons, it's Karan Joseph Riley. Michael Jarrell from The Voice. And Sherelle Phillips from Black Street. When a Woman's Fed Up. June 14th, 3 p.m. at State Theater. 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
1: She make me feel so good. 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You know what I'm saying? 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
5: I'm Bree Wood with BIN News Now. Texas public schools are now required to post the Ten Commandments in every classroom under a federal appeals court ruling. Jonathan Covey with the conservative group Texas Values.
6: The law doesn't expressly require school districts to go out and purchase the posters.
5: State officials say districts must comply, though. No timeline has been set. Virginia is lowering flags to half-staff in honor of Dr. Serena Wanzer Fairfax, who was killed in a domestic violence incident with a estranged husband, former Virginia Lieutenant Governor Justin Fairfax, last month. Governor Abigail Spanberger ordered the tribute to remember Fairfax and raise awareness about domestic violence across the state. And Hollywood studios have reached a tentative four-year contract with SAG-AFTRA, avoiding another strike. While leaders tout stability, some actors mourn fast-changing technology makes a longer deal risky. Get BIN News Now on demand 24/7 on the iHeartRadio app.
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1: Yeah. Yeah, yeah. Oh, yeah, yeah. Oh, you know, I just be getting out my body sometimes. It's just matching up to my aesthetics, but you know what I'm saying? My name be appreciating it. It's cool.

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1: Gopher 5 is a Minnesota Lottery game with drawings three times a week. Monday, Wednesday, and Friday. Right now is the season of fun in Minnesota, and Gopher 5 is part of it. I'm in. Gopher 5 from the Minnesota Lottery. Dig it? Must be 18 or older to play.
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1: 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Penumbra Theater, founded by Lou Bellamy in 1976, it challenges narratives and showcases Black life in theater. Lou Bellamy, born March 10, 1944, is an American stage director, actor, producer, entrepreneur, and educator. He is the founder and artistic director emeritus of Penumbra Theater Company in St. Paul, Minnesota. He taught at the University of Minnesota from 1979 until his retirement as an associate professor in 2011. Bellamy received his B.A. in psychology and sociology at Minnesota State University, Mankato, in 1967, and received his M.A. in theater arts at the University of Minnesota in 1978. At the University of Minnesota, he taught classes in acting, directing, and communication, as well as specialized classes in Black theater. In 1976, the Hallie Q. Brown Community Center received a grant geared to cultural arts programming. The CEDAR funding enabled his appointment as the center's cultural arts director, where he launched the Penumbra Theater Company. He had a particularly close relationship with playwright August Wilson, and Penumbra produced more plays by Wilson than any other theater in the world. Bellamy's directing there has earned an Obie Award. You've just heard African American History, Minnesota, a co-production of KMOJ and Ampers, with support from the Minnesota Arts and Cultural Heritage Fund.
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4: I'm Amber Payton with BIN News Now. Black Senator Raphael Warnock is calling the Supreme Court's Voting Rights Act ruling a massive and devastating blow. Speaking on CBS's Face the Nation, the Georgia Democrat said the decision could fuel the redistricting fight.
5: We will see a devastating impact as a result of this, and now more than ever, we've got to stand up and fight for our democracy.
4: The ruling voided Louisiana's map with a second majority black district. A federal judge is apologizing to Cole Allen, the California man accused of trying to kill President Trump. Allen, who describes himself in a manifesto as mixed race, black and white, was kept in solitary confinement without access to his attorneys. And former Vice President Kamala Harris is endorsing black Los Angeles Mayor Karen Bass for re-election ahead of the June 2nd primary. Harris praised Bass for record low crime and a two-year decline in homelessness. Bass is running on affordability and infrastructure reform. Get BIN News Now on demand 24/7 on the iHeartRadio app.
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1: The Twin City Steppers Association is celebrating its 22-year anniversary Friday, May 8th and Saturday, May 9th at the Doubletree Hotel in Bloomington, 494 and Highway 100, 8 p.m. to 1 a.m. on both nights. Hi, I'm Ray Richardson, former host of KMOJ's Back in the Day. I'll be in town to serve up the music for the weekend. The host for the weekend, KMOJ's Walter Q. Bell Banks Jr. The Twin City Steppers Association 22-year anniversary. For tickets and information, Kevin Johnson at 612-702-9018. 612-702-9018.
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0: And now, African American History, Minnesota. Presented by KMOJ and Eppers. In late 2025, Mayor Jacob Frey announced Assistant Fire Chief Melanie Rucker will serve as Interim Fire Chief of the Minneapolis Fire Department following Chief Brian Tyner's retirement. Chief Rucker becomes the department's second female fire chief and first African-American woman to lead the department. Mayor Jacob Frey says Chief Rucker has earned the trust and respect of this department and our city over more than two decades of service. She's a steady, experienced leader who understands what it takes to keep Minneapolis safe, support our firefighters, and move the department forward. I'm grateful she's stepping into this role and confident the fire department will remain in strong hands during this transition. Rucker joined the department in 1999 during her more than 26-year career in the city. She served as captain, battalion chief, and deputy chief. She currently serves as assistant chief and public information officer. She brings extensive operational experience, strong leadership, and a deep understanding of the department and its mission. You've just heard African American History, Minnesota, a co-production of KMOJ and Ampers with support from the Minnesota Arts and Cultural Heritage Fund.
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6: I'm Amber Payton with BIN News Now. U.S. Attorney for the District of Columbia, Jeanine Pirro, says Cole Allen intended to kill anyone who got in the way of his alleged attempt to shoot President Trump.
7: This was a premeditated, violent act calculated to take down the president and anyone who was in the line of fire.
6: Speaking on CNN's State of the Union, Pirro said Allen is accused of shooting a Secret Service officer. He remains in custody on federal charges, including attempted assassination. Former New York City Mayor Rudy Giuliani remains in critical but stable condition at a Florida hospital. His spokesperson says the 81-year-old is recovering from pneumonia, no longer needs mechanical ventilation, and is now breathing on his own. And former President Joe Biden is endorsing former Atlanta Mayor Keisha Lance Bottoms, who is black, in Georgia's Democratic primary for governor. Bottoms previously served as a senior advisor in the Biden White House. Get BIN News Now on demand 24/7 on the iHeartRadio app.
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3: I'm Amber Payton with BIN News Now. Transportation Secretary Sean Duffy is blaming the Biden-Harris administration after Spirit Airlines shut down.
4: Spirit tried to merge with JetBlue. The Joe Biden, Pete Buttigieg administration and DOJ tanked that deal.
3: Speaking on ABC's This Week, Duffy said other airlines are helping stranded Spirit customers rebook and giving Spirit employees special access to apply for jobs. Flags in Virginia are flying at half staff today to honor Dr. Serena Fairfax and other domestic violence victims. Governor Spanberger ordered the tribute after Fairfax was killed last month. Investigators say her husband, former Lieutenant Governor Justin Fairfax, who was black, killed her before taking his own life. And House Minority Leader Hakeem Jeffries, who was black, is firing back at President Trump with the phrase Jeffries Derangement Syndrome. It came after Trump called the New York Democrat low IQ and suggested he be impeached for calling the Supreme Court majority illegitimate. Get BIN News Now on demand 24/7 on the iHeartRadio app.
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1: 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The logo is one of the West African Adinkra symbols for ram's horns, meaning humility and strength. Civil rights attorney and writer Tina Burnside and education administrator Coventry Collins met in 2017, and together in September 2018, the two founded the Minnesota African American Heritage Museum and Gallery as one of the state's first African American history museums. 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
1: Go for Five is a Minnesota Lottery game with drawings 3 times a week. 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

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Looking at 42 after the hour, 4 o'clock within the Twin Cities. 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Coming up at 5 p.m., digging in the crates. And we're about to dig in deep or scratch the surface. But you are always the judge of that. But there's nothing but hits in the crates in the first place. Dig in, dig in, dig in. I can't wait. 89.9 KMOJ Neo, 50-year anniversary right here on 89.9 KMOJ.

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5: I'm Amber Payton with BIN News Now. Black New York Attorney General Letitia James says abortion access in the state will not change after a federal appeals court blocked abortion pills from being mailed. James called the ruling cruel and reminded residents that medication abortion remains available in New York, even if it must be received in person. The Tennessee NAACP is hosting a forum tonight to inform Memphis area residents about their voting rights. It comes after Governor Bill Lee called a special session to redraw congressional districts. The forum starts at 6 p.m. at First Baptist Church on Broad Street. And Maryland's Black Attorney General Anthony Brown says the $7.4 billion settlement with Purdue Pharma and the Sackler family is now legally effective. Maryland is expected to receive more than $90 million from the deal, which supports communities and victims impacted by the opioid crisis. Get BIN News Now on demand 24/7 on the iHeartRadio app.
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1: 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Partly cloudy skies, but a gorgeous day still as well. A temperature of 57 degrees. Looking nice. A little bit on the windy side, but it's still all good. Letting you know it's time to dig into them crates, and within those crates, there's nothing but hits in the crates in the first place. I'ma dig in. I can dig in deep or scratch the surface. You be the judge of that. Talking about Q Bear's jams of the day on FM 89.9 KMOJ.
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FM 89.9 KMOJ, that's exactly what happens when you dig into the crates and you realize there's nothing but hits in the crates in the first place, but you still got to dig in. I'm just saying. That was none other than Prince, Phyllis Hyman, and the Stylistics featuring Russell T with Bet You By Golly Wow. Back to back to back. What more can I say? It's FM 89.9 KMOJ. When you dig into them crates, nothing but hits. Right now, Ella Mai with Little Things on KMOJ. Yeah, baby, baby, baby.

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Murphy, Freddie Bell, and Walter Q. Bear Banks Jr. We are the People Station.

0: 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A little bit of it, and little mo. Looking at 40 minutes after the hour. 5 o'clock in the Twin Cities. 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No question about that. Partly cloudy skies. It feels like it's going to rain, but I don't know. I just hope it goes on down the road and do what it's going to do. I'm just saying. And also letting you know, for those of you who have called in, we are experiencing what is considered technical difficulties. But they are definitely working on it. And man, ooh-wee, it's FM 89.9 KMOJ, no doubt about it, as the people's station.
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4: I'm Amber Payton with BIN News Now. Transportation Secretary Sean Duffy is blaming the Biden-Harris administration after Spirit Airlines shut down.
5: Spirit tried to merge with JetBlue. The Joe Biden, Pete Buttigieg administration and DOJ tanked that deal.
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0: Hello. Welcome to another episode of North Point Making Health Happen. My name is Lisa Castile, your host for the program. Thank you so much for tuning in today. This series is being brought to you by North Point Health and Wellness Center. We want to connect with you about topics in health and wellness that impact our community, and we want to provide you with practical tips and resources you can use. Today, we will be discussing health education, health coaching with one of our providers, Solange Manano, who is a health educator here at North Point Health and Wellness Center. Solange is a national board certified health and well-being coach with over 12 years of experience as a wellness practitioner. With a master's degree in health education, she serves as an integrative health and wellness coach, specializing in chronic disease management. Solange works passionately with diverse populations, especially with minority communities, with a focus to empower individuals, enabling them to enhance their health and flourish despite challenging chronic conditions. Having witnessed the transformative impact of coaching throughout her extensive career, Solange finds profound joy in guiding individuals towards becoming the best version of themselves. She is passionate about encouraging individuals to actively engage in their health and well-being. Solange's dedication and passion led her to the Earl E. Barkin Center at the University of Minnesota, where she also shares her wealth of knowledge as a graduate faculty member in the integrative health and well-being coaching program. Here, she imparts her expertise to the next generation of health coaches, contributing significantly to the field of health and wellness coaching. Solange, welcome to our program today. We are so excited to have you.
1: Thank you, Lisa.
0: Yes.
1: I appreciate it.
0: Now, you are from Cameroon.
1: Yes. Yeah. I was born in Cameroon, and I moved to the U.S. when I was a teenager, and I started high school here.
0: Oh, my goodness.
1: Yeah.
0: So you went to high school here where?
1: Mankato, Minnesota.
0: Mankato!
1: Yeah, it was really interesting because I moved from, like, 90 degree weather on the coast of Cameroon to cold Minnesota.
0: Mankato,
1: Minnesota.
0: Yes, yeah. Mankato is pretty cold. So how did you end up getting into this line of work? I'm curious.
1: You know, it was actually interesting because I started out as a pre-med student and I wanted to go to medical school. And but I got sick along the way and halfway through my senior year in college, I decided, what's the point of trying to cure disease? It would be better to prevent it. And so I naturally went into the field of health, but I didn't know anything about health coaching. I think my dream had been to finish and then maybe teach health education programs. I think I really wanted to work for the WHO and that's the World Health Organization, because I wanted to travel the world to fulfill both of my passions. And I just happened to stumble into health coaching. I went in for an interview as a health educator, and halfway through the interview, the manager looked at me and said, I know you applied to be a health educator, but I think you'd be better as a health coach. And I thought, what is health coaching? And then I got to learn a little bit more about health coaching, and I started doing the work. And so I've done health coaching in a few areas. I think back in the day, it was mostly in the corporate setting. And that's where I started. But I ended up in research, doing health coaching research for the VA and for the University of Minnesota, and then moving into the clinical world when I joined Fairview, and we started the health coaching program over there. But I always had a passion to work in the community. You know, I wanted to represent, I wanted to be in a space where there are people that looked like me. And also because I understood that my community didn't know much about health coaching. And so I always say I manifested it because somehow there was a job that opened at North Point. I was like, oh yeah, I'm applying for this.
0: And now you're home.
1: And now I've been here for a while now.
0: How long have you been here?
1: So 8 years, actually.
0: 8 years. Yeah. Amazing. And this work, it sounds like when, you know, we talked and now hear what you're sharing, this was really a calling for you, Solange.
1: Yeah, pretty much.
0: You feel very passionate about it.
1: Well, I do. Mm-hmm. I wouldn't continue in health coaching knowing my personality if I didn't see how impactful it actually is. And that has to do with the fact that most of us know what we should be doing, right? I know I should probably exercise every single day, and or you probably know you should probably make better food choices. Mm-hmm. And yet, even though we know it, we don't do it, right? Mm-hmm. And so knowledge on its own doesn't usually translate to change. And so that's where people like me come in to help individuals find their own motivation for change so that they can be successful with the goals that they desire.
0: Mm-hmm. So tell me, I'm someone listening on the show today, how do I get connected to you, to a health coach? What is that like? What's that experience? What am I doing?
1: So at least here at North Point, first you have to be a patient of North Point. You have to belong here. And typically anybody, whether it's a doctor, a nurse, or care coordinator, can actually refer you to coaching. Mm. And so all you have to do is talk to your providers about the changes that you desire to make and ask to be referred to a health coach. Yeah, and usually when the referral comes to me, I reach out, call the person, and then set up an appointment, and we start working together.
0: Wonderful. So tell me, what is my appointment like? I come in, and what do we do?
1: Well, so first things first, health coaching is not like education where, you know, you come in and then, you know, they kind of give you a full session of this is what you should be doing and this is what you should not be doing to manage your specific condition. And that's also because health coaching comes from the belief that people are the experts in their own health and well-being. They're the experts in their own lives. Mm-hmm. And so the first session typically starts with us just getting to know each other. Mm-hmm. We talk about the things that are important to the person. So let's say you were in my session. Mm-hmm. I'd be asking you questions about, okay, Elisa, what brought you here today? What is important to you about your health? What are some things that you want to change about it? Mm-hmm. So we'll be, you know, talking about those things and then also talking about things that keep you from actually meeting your goals. Mm-hmm. So a lot of times people think wellness is just as easy as eating healthy and exercising. Mm-hmm. But a lot of times in the field of health coaching, we always talk about other dimensions of health and well-being. And so a lot of times if we don't address those other dimensions, it might actually make it more challenging for you to meet your health and wellness goals.
0: Sure. So what might some of those challenges be? Can you share?
1: Yeah, so I'll give you an example. When we talk about well-being, we look at physical well-being, which is what most people think about when they think of well-being. Mm-hmm. They usually think about exercise and eating healthy and maybe managing stress, right? But there's also social well-being. There's financial well-being. Mm-hmm. There's educational well-being. There's environmental well-being. Mm-hmm. And there's spiritual well-being. A lot of times, if one of these areas falls out of alignment, it can tend to affect the other areas. Mm. So if someone comes to me and let's say they have diabetes, and we've been telling them, you have to eat healthy, you have to eat healthy. But if they don't have the financial means to eat healthy, well, that's like knocking your head on wood because it's not going to work. And so usually we would address that area. So we'll address the roadblock, what is keeping that person from meeting their goals, and then go into, now that you've addressed this, we cannot work on this specific health goal that you desire. So finances are a big one, right? And this is where education intersects health coaching. Mm-hmm. Now, you might want to change, but if you don't know how you should change, well, it's going to be difficult mm-hmm. for you to change. And so getting the education needed to manage your specific health condition is also really important. Mm-hmm. But, you know, there are lots of other socioeconomic things that come into play, like transportation. If mm-hmm. I cannot get to my appointments, well, it might be challenging for me. So mm-hmm. with health coaching, we try to make it easy. At least I try to make it easy so that people have multiple ways of connecting. So people can actually connect face-to-face. Mm-hmm. 'Cause some people prefer that. Some people prefer virtual appointments. Mm-hmm. And some people just prefer telephone appointments.
0: Wonderful. And then also, we've got some unique opportunities here at North Point. Talk about some of the outreach things that you're doing.
1: So when I started here, I think about 2017, mm-hmm. after I started, we started shared medical appointments. Mm-hmm. And shared medical appointments around hypertension. Mm-hmm. That's the group we started. Initially, it was just one class, but now it's three classes. Mm-hmm. But it was born out of the desire to help our population better manage conditions that are just so endemic to our population up here in the north and just all over. Mm-hmm. And we were seeing a lot of people with hypertension that was uncontrolled, and we wanted to, you know, you don't have a lot of time in your appointment mm-hmm. with your doctor. Okay. Your doctor doesn't have 40-50 minutes to sit there explaining what that condition is to mm-hmm. you. So we wanted to create a space that was welcoming, where people could come and learn and share experiences, as well as ask questions and gain the knowledge that they needed to manage their health and well-being. And so we started the shared medical appointment groups. And so these are specific to hypertension. And so usually in a group, we have a medical doctor, we have a pharmacist, we have a dietitian, and then we have me, the health coach. Mm-hmm. So when people come to the groups, they're getting 4-for-1.
0: Wow, that's amazing. And then you're in an environment with other people who are dealing with the same health challenge. So, you know, that vulnerability piece is kind of protected too, mm-hmm. because, you know, it's funny because I have high blood pressure. I think mm-hmm. I mentioned that to you, and I'm a diabetic. Yeah. You know, I've got the doubles. Yeah. And when you first get diagnosed, it's very overwhelming. Yeah. And I feel like, you know, these type of groups that you've created where you have your experts and then you have other people that are going through that same journey mm-hmm. Is just, it's that integrated approach that we take here at looking at the whole person and addressing needs. That's pretty amazing.
1: Absolutely. Yeah. And, you know, it's interesting because when we began the groups, it was just one group, right? But we heard from our patients, they wanted more. Mm-hmm. And that's something that's really important to have these groups where we're not only providing the information, but we're also listening to the needs of our community. Mm-hmm. And so the feedback we received, people wanted more. They wanted a nutrition specific group, but they also really wanted to learn more about, you know, stress management, since mm-hmm. that really affects hypertension. Mm-hmm. And so we eventually created these other two groups mm-hmm. and added it to the initial first group. And so and during the process, we also recognized that what I shared before, mm-hmm. what just because you learn the information doesn't always translate to, okay, now I know the information, I'm going to change.
0: Right.
1: And so what we started offering after that is people can go through the hypertension groups, and then once they're done with the groups, mm-hmm. they can enroll into health coaching to then now work one-on-one with a health coach so that they can come up with their own ways of changing.
0: Sure. And I would imagine that as a health coach, you know, one of the things, because you've been doing this for a while now, mm-hmm. is that you're able to, as the person is opening up to you, as our guest is opening up and sharing, you're actually able to make in-house referrals for things that are, I'm going to refer to them as barriers, mm-hmm. that would prevent them from leading a healthy lifestyle, right? Whether it's, like you mentioned, resources for transportation, mm-hmm. or nutrition, or mm-hmm. those sorts of things?
1: Absolutely. Mm-hmm. So, for example, if I'm working with someone and I notice that they have a significant gap in mm-hmm. their knowledge for, say, nutrition, mm-hmm. I would refer them to the dietitian so they can work one-on-one with them. And so they work collaboratively with me, and then they also work with the dietitian so they can get their educational needs met. Same thing, if I'm noticing that they do have a lot of questions about their medications, mm-hmm. I would refer them to the pharmacist who can actually help them with that question.
0: Sure.
1: A lot of the work I do, I also see, you know, a lot of mental health. Mm-hmm. So I'm also referring, you know, we're talking about it together, mm-hmm. instead of just saying, oh, I'm going to refer you to to behavioral health. Usually in health coaching, again, this is a collaborative appointment, mm-hmm. and the person sitting in front of me gets to decide. They get to choose because they have autonomy to decide,
0: sure.
1: The direction in which they want to take with your mm-hmm. health. And so, if I'm noticing some mental health issues coming up, I'll address it and then, you know, encourage them to seek behavioral health because, you know, that is outside of my scope
0: sure.
1: of practice.
0: Sure. I want to talk about some of the populations that we serve too. You know, we have a young audience, mm-hmm. And, you know, our listeners, maybe, you know, we don't have a ton of young people listening, but they interact with young people. And I think health coaching is just such an important topic. You don't always think about that when you're young, mm-hmm. but we know when we get older that, man, if we would have had those resources and that knowledge in our 20s, and this generation is facing so much with obesity and, you know, all the technology they're being exposed to, all the social things that are happening with them. Can you talk a little bit about that?
1: Yeah, I think I like to say you can use health coaching, yeah. Even with little kids. I always mm-hmm. do that with my niece and nephew, mm-hmm. who are 4 and 6.
0: Okay.
1: And basically it's just listening, right? Mm. So the essence of health coaching is listening. Mm. You know, think about when you're talking to your best friend and they're telling you a really interesting story. Mm-hmm. You're all in everything. Yeah. And when you walk out of that conversation, you can recount word for word what your friend told you.
0: Mm-hmm.
1: But how many people actually get listened to like that?
0: Yeah.
1: And so that's the baseline. That's the essence. So mm-hmm. We start out with just listening, truly hearing,
0: mm-hmm.
1: and then asking the right questions. Right, asking those questions. I do think that, you know, a lot of our young people are mostly focused on their phones these days, mm-hmm. and, you know, we don't, and even in our schools, we're not engaging them,
0: mm-hmm.
1: in a way that is meaningful to helping them improve their health.
0: Mm.
1: So the way I look at it, if I had my way,
0: yeah.
1: every school, even from grade school, will be incorporating health education into their curriculum.
0: Mm-hmm.
1: So that our kids are learning more about how to take better care of themselves.
0: Sure.
1: But also looking at how we can partner with parents,
0: mm-hmm.
1: right? Partner with parents so that they're also learning, and then they can support that healthy behavior at home as well. Yeah. And health coaching, it can be very impactful, mostly because, I don't know about you, but the teenagers and the young people I know don't really like being told what to do.
0: Yes, they
1: and
0: don't.
1: I think that mm-hmm. we are told what to do all the time, but yeah. I think creating a space where they themselves can come up with their own ideas, mm-hmm. come up with their reasons for wanting to change, mm-hmm. and then coming up with a plan for how they would like to change,
0: sure.
1: I think that that can be really impactful.
0: Oh, absolutely. And I love that piece that you talk about, that active listening, because I know I have a 24-year-old, and so mm-hmm. I know my young adult, you know, I've transitioned from always telling her what to do mm-hmm. and advising her to being there to support and allowing her to navigate, like, what do you think you should do in this situation, you know, and just letting her talk about stuff. She just wants to talk about things, not have me solve things. And so
1: exactly.
0: I think that's important.
1: Exactly. Yeah. You got it. That mm-hmm. was a perfect open question.
0: Yeah.
1: And that would allow your young adult to talk more. And I think people inherently have the answers.
0: Mm-hmm.
1: And I think that's, if you look at the difference between health coaching and health education, I like to look at it as there's a difference in a power dynamic, where in health education, the educator has all the power, mm-hmm. and, you know, they have the answers, they mm-hmm. have, you know, the solutions, and they give that to you.
0: Mm-hmm.
1: But in health coaching, we say the client has all the power.
0: Mm-hmm.
1: They know the answers, it's deep within them, and it's just the job of the coach to help them draw it out.
0: Wow, that's beautiful. That is a wonderful approach. Well, let's talk a little bit about having clients stay motivated to overcome setbacks on their health journey.
1: Mm-hmm. Isn't that just everybody's challenge?
0: Yes, it is. It is such a challenge. As this morning, as a diabetic, I saw those pastries in the studio over there, and of course, I just had to have one. And I told myself, I'm going to not have sugar today, but hey, you know,
1: yeah,
0: that's real,
1: that's
0: right?
1: Real.
0: That's real.
1: That's real life.
0: Mm-hmm.
1: And so one of the things I hear all the time is, oh, Solange, I set this goal. Mm-hmm. I just wasn't motivated, mm-hmm. you know, or I've been wanting to lose weight. I just haven't found the motivation to do it. But I think mm-hmm. people have that backwards, right? And so usually when someone tells me that, my next question is, how long have you been waiting for motivation to show up mm-hmm. for you to change? And a lot of times people will laugh and say, 10 years old since my last baby, you know?
0: Yeah.
1: And the truth is, we don't need motivation to achieve our goals. We just need to take a step. And so I think when we start thinking about motivation, mm-hmm. we think we have to have everything set and we have to have everything in place mm-hmm. for us to take a step forward towards our own goals. And yet we do know that there is no greater motivator than success.
0: Mm-hmm.
1: And so if I were to start taking baby steps, right, if I take one little step, even if that step was, I am just going to go to bed at like 10 o'clock mm-hmm. instead of mm-hmm. 11,
0: mm-hmm.
1: right? When I start making these changes, so now I'm waking up the next morning, I'm feeling much better.
0: Yeah.
1: Well, my motivation will begin to increase.
0: Sure.
1: So the more we can achieve small goals, mm-hmm. the greater our motivation will become for us to achieve greater goals.
0: I love that. Yeah, mm-hmm. small scale victories.
1: Yes.
0: Right? And there's some famous quote, I don't know who said this, it sounds like it was an astronaut, but I don't know, but the journey of 1,000 miles begins with a single step.
1: Yeah.
0: Have you heard that before?
1: I have heard that before.
0: Yes, that's what you're talking about right here. I love that.
1: Yeah.
0: And very affirming.
1: When you look at the sheer amount of things people have to change,
0: mm-hmm.
1: change can become so overwhelming.
0: Yes.
1: And then you become like the deer with the headlights. Mm-hmm. So you're frozen
0: mm-hmm.
1: because you're overwhelmed by the amount of change you have to make. And yet, if we can forego the need to change everything at one time and mm-hmm. just start with one thing, eventually you'll be looking back. You'd look back and say, wow, look at how far I've come.
0: Mm-hmm. Mm-hmm. Wow. So how do you keep yourself motivated and energized in this work?
1: Oh, I always laugh and say, oh, I feel like a leech.
0: A leech.
1: Yeah, because, you know, I don't know anybody who has a job like mine, but most health coaches will tell you every time a person we're working with shows mm-hmm. up and says, oh, my goodness, I remember I couldn't even walk up the stairs.
0: Mm-hmm.
1: And now I am walking up the stairs without having to catch my breath. Wow, that success. Mm-hmm. I get so joyful. And but working at North Point, I think, was probably the best decision I made.
0: Yeah.
1: Because I see people who show up in my sessions and they're so overwhelmed. Mm-hmm. You know, mm-hmm. they have, like you, they have diabetes yeah. to manage, and they have hypertension and high cholesterol, and they're trying to work on weight. Mm-hmm. And I'm saying, let's just pick one.
0: Yes.
1: And then they start with one thing, and then mm-hmm. they start making little changes.
0: Mm-hmm.
1: I'll give you an example. I had this one patient who I've been working with for a while, and they started out with just a few minutes of exercise.
0: Okay.
1: And your goal was weight loss. Mm-hmm. And they couldn't do 3 minutes of exercise mm-hmm. when they started.
0: Mm-hmm.
1: And yet, I encouraged them to keep up with the 3 minutes. And at some point, they moved up to 5 minutes.
0: Mm-hmm.
1: And at some point, they went up to 7 and they continued. And today, that person is actually able to walk for 60 to 90 minutes.
0: No. Oh my gosh. Yeah. From 3 minutes. To 90 minutes.
1: Yes. It took a while.
0: Patience.
1: Right?
0: Yeah.
1: It took a while, but it is that firm commitment to your own self
0: yeah.
1: and having someone to support you through that process without mm-hmm. judgment.
0: Right.
1: Right. That allows people to be able to break through those barriers mm-hmm. and thrive and mm-hmm. achieve the goals that they do want to. And so for me, that is joyful.
0: Yeah.
1: You know, it is joyful to see people go from I can't to I can.
0: Mm-hmm.
1: And not just I can, I am.
0: Yeah. Wow.
1: Yeah.
0: Gosh, that's amazing. Solange, yeah. I want to thank you so much for coming on today. Our listeners have been rewarded with your wisdom and your gentle approach and your affirming attitude that you have about this.
1: Well, thank you, yeah. Lisa, for inviting me, and I really appreciate it. It's actually a privilege to share what I do here at North Point. And that's because even till today, most people in our communities don't really know what a health coach does, mm-hmm. you know, and most people don't get an opportunity to work with a health coach. And so, you know, I do hope that more and more people in our communities will actually learn more about the profession, because I think we could use more health coaches of color or minority health coaches in general. We don't have a lot.
0: Mm-hmm.
1: And my hope is that as more people learn about this field, it is an emerging field, and I'm hoping that we'll have many, many health coaches.
0: Wonderful. Thank you so much.
1: You're welcome, and I appreciate being here.
0: Thank you for listening to this week's Making Health Happen. 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
2: Good evening, Twin City. This is your host, Clarence Jones of Community Health Dialogue. As always, we are so appreciative of you spending your time with us as you probably are just traveling home or even listening at your home. But we want to talk about those issues that really impact our community. And tonight, I think we have a very, very interesting, exciting, passionate person here. Mr. Gilbert Jordan, who is a barber down in Rochester and Winona. And, you know, it's been a long time since we've had a barber on our show. As many of you know, we did a clipper clinic in 2011 where we were working in the barber shops. We went around and making sure that our community understood the importance of barbers. And it was interesting to me. I got a call from one of my colleagues, Caitlin, who talked to me about Mr. Gilbert. And we had some meetings a while back, and so we just kind of reacquainted ourselves with him. But I thought it was very interesting and very important that we bring him here because he continues the messaging of barbering. He continues the messaging that we had when we were being a barber, but he is doing it. And we haven't talked in a long time, but that hasn't stopped him. And so I want to just bring him in there. So, Gilbert, I just want you to introduce yourself to our listeners and let us know a little bit about yourself.
3: Well, hello, everyone. And my name's Gilbert Jordan. Go by Gil. Been a barber for 38 years. I based myself out of one. This was after basketball that this was my fallback plan, but I was also doing it, you know, during it. And now I'm just trying to keep the soul of what barbering is. It was bigger than just a haircut. And I think it's just so important for us in communities to bring back the old ways of what barbering was instead of just a quick haircut. So that's why I'm here, and I'm just pushing the issue and trying to create in the same process as make my own. So,
2: yeah. So let's go back, way back. Why did you choose barbering?
3: Well, when I was younger, my brother used to cut everybody here in the neighborhood, and I was always the last person to get the haircuts. So
2: okay.
3: I used to draw. So I was like, man, I can do this. He had left them out and they were just sitting there like they were calling me to grab them. And okay. I went on and took my time and cut my hair. And the biggest thing, you know, growing up in Chicago, because they love to signify in Chicago is, you know, if I made it through the day and nobody said nothing, you know, I was fine. So I made it through the day and I was like, okay, well, I can keep this up. So that's where it started at.
2: So and was then that real? I'm gonna cut you real quick. Where in Chicago were you from? South side, west side?
3: Well, I'm from the south side, but I'm south side and west side. I love both all the way through. So,
2: all right, I am too. So you know, so that's another connecting point. But I tell you, you know, you talked about the fact that, and yeah, you're right. You know, being a good barber and being able to cut hair well do keep people from signifying on you, right?
3: Yeah, buddy.
2: So. But you came here. Did you start barbering here in Minnesota or what?
3: No, I went to barber school on the west side of Chicago, Moeller, okay. Which was the first barber school in the world.
2: So you continue that tradition. So let's talk about what have you learned in your 38 years of barbering? What has been a really compelling passion for you? I know you cut hair, but what else is a passion for you as you do your barbering work?
3: Just how much it does for the community. I mean, as far as people, you know, sometimes, you know, we hear so many stories and you know, so many people, if you're one of them barbers, that everybody comes through there. And sometimes, I mean, you're able to resolve things that's in the community without even being a part of it, you know, yeah. Or you could be that meeting point for it. And I think that, and all the mental issues right now, especially with how the world is, I think it's so important for barbers to be able to communicate with these people and, you know, stop them from doing things, or, you know, even to listen to myself sometimes, because we get built up so much inside that we need somebody to talk to. So mm-hmm. us as men, I think it's just a spot, not just for, I mean, it's really for men because there's so much that's built up these days, but women are also welcome, but it's more based for men. You know what I mean? Of all, I don't, you know, like I was telling you earlier, I don't believe that when people come in my shop, I say that they say, do you cut my kind of hair? And I say, well, my clippers are all different colors, so they don't discriminate. Mm-hmm. And mm-hmm. that's how I want it to be. And that's what community is about, you know. So and these yep. communities were in Minnesota now, you know, it's different yeah. than how we grew up. So,
2: yeah, they're different than West Side, South Side. OK, where we probably grew up. But listen, the reason why I'm excited about having you talk to us and talk to our listeners is the fact that in our conversation, you talked about community a lot. You know, mm-hmm. you talked about the, you know, the mental health. You talked about the condition of, you know, letting people come in and they are made to feel welcome. I always mm-hmm. I always said when I talked about it, I said, you know, barbering is the one place where a man will let another man touch him intimately. Mm. You know, so while you touching his hair and stuff like that, he telling you all kind of stuff. He telling you stuff he probably won't even tell his partner, you know.
3: Right.
2: And so, you know, being a sensitive barber, listening to those things and being able to make referrals and things like that is so important. And that's why I think that we talk about barbering from a public health perspective, which it is. You know, barbers mm-hmm. are public, you know, you're guided by public health principles. But tell yes, me sir. More about what you know about the beginning of barbering.
3: Well, barbering, like I say, it started off as we were doctors and we were for blood clotting and stuff like that. So like when that COVID happened, you know, we were the first ones to go stand up, you know, in Minnesota. And let them know that, you know, most of our books come from a doctor's perspective of what we learned. And mm-hmm. if, you know, with the red, white and blue pole, it means more than just having it outside your window. And it mm-hmm. means the red is for blood, the blue is for veins, and the white is for the cloths used mm-hmm. to wipe the blood off. But not only that, but like back in the days when Martin Luther King and all them and stuff were going through things, you know, that was the meeting spot for a mm-hmm. lot of things to happen and, you know, to kind of resolve or to pursue different situations, you know. So mm-hmm. I just think it's so important. And, you know, me going to that first school in the world, you know, Molar, I was able to see a lot of things and, you know, being able to mold myself to be who mm-hmm. I am today.
2: So, you know, you talk a lot about the barbershop being a gathering places. What kind of activities mm-hmm. have you had in your barbershop that would be community oriented?
3: Well, like now, well, I do a lot of I've been to in Winona when I first moved up there. They were trying to close a rec center down where, you know, minority kids were going, and they were going to make it into a police station and fire department. And me and my partner that I work with actually put together, we was giving free haircuts out. I gave out about 100 book bags, and we had other people come out and donate their time and what they have to offer. And we actually stopped them from closing down the rec center, you know, and letting it continuously run. Also, I'm in the process of now I'm building my barbershop more like a center, in which where we're from in Chicago, we had centers in the neighborhood where it was after school mm-hmm. programs and stuff. So that's kind of what I'm doing to kind of get the kids out the house a little bit and also give adults somewhere where it's, you know, more casual, laid back, but, you know, you could still enjoy yourself as well. So just trying to build where community can kind of all be involved in one place.
2: So that was actually my next question. I was going to say, how does the community support you? I mean, I think that it's one thing to have that passion to do some things, but how does the community support you, or how would you like the community to support you?
3: Man, I mean, they support for what I do, but it's like it's hard because everything is out of pocket. I don't get no kind of business funding or anything, but, you know, long as my barbering and, you know, my pursuit of all the things I'm doing is able to pay my bills, then, you know, I'm happy because actually I don't have no overhead. So, you know, in that part, I'm proud of myself for it. But anytime that I do raise an issue or anything, they're right there listening and, you know, willing to figure out what they can do besides, you know, funding and stuff. So, but yeah, everything else is great. I mean, as far as how they, you know, pursue me and stuff like that, because they don't see too many people of my color pushing like I do.
2: Well, one of the things that we're going to do, Gilbert, before you leave here, is we're going to give people your address. And so that they can, you know, if you want us to, and your contact information, because when people hear this stuff and hear these kinds of stories, there might be somebody that might be inspired to be supportive of you. I mean, the reality is for me is that you're what we call a treasure in our community. Okay. Mm-hmm. And a treasure is somebody that is usually doing the work, but don't necessarily get a lot of the credit for it, you know, or they're not highly visible and things like that. And so part of what we do with Community Health Dialogue is that we want to uncover the treasures, right? We want to uncover those people that are actually doing something. And in spite of the fact that, you know, you talk about Rochester and Winona, and we actually, because of our outreach of KMOJ, I mean, we're via the internet, we can never tell who might be supportive of you. But I know that it's important to tell your story. But what's more important really is to uncover the reasons why you do what you do. You know, because so many times people who are actually doing a lot of the work are not seen or heard. And so I want to make sure that you get the opportunity to do this and to talk more about your work. So tell me some other things. I mean, when you get into the barbershop and people get in your chair, what kind of things do you talk about?
3: Well, I kind of leave it open. You know, you have to kind of, you know, if a person feel like talking, you know, then you're open with it, or, you know, but I don't like talking about politics too much.
2: Okay.
3: I keep that out, and I keep if too many people is aggressive about Green Bay and Minnesota.
2: Okay.
3: That's a hard one, but I mean, you know, for the most part, you know, we just I kind of feel them out. You know, we talk about who likes their steaks well done and who like theirs medium rare, you know what I mean? But then as time goes on, we get some serious talks, you know, mostly with, I get a lot of business people as well and stuff. And, you know, they saying right now how hard it is for finding people that want to work, man. You know, that's, everybody wants to be online or do it from home instead of coming in and getting a job. But then we out here saying that there's no jobs. So that's a big issue. And, you know, I just kind of freestyle with it, try to keep it, professional and as well at the same time, depends on what crowd is in or whatever. So.
2: So you're more of a listening ear, which is what barbers are supposed to do, right? I mean, you have comments as well, but
3: oh, definitely.
2: But it's still a business where you have to listen to what your customers are saying.
3: So
2: one of the things too that you talked about a little bit earlier, where you talked about mental health. Mm-hmm. As a barber, what are you sensing in your chair about the mental health status of our community?
3: Well, not only that, but I mean, like, just at all. And it took a long time for me, you know, being the person who I was and, you know, what I've been through growing up, to kind of switch up the styles and know more about mental health, you know, that I deal with personally, post-traumatic stress, anxiety, depression, all that stuff. But it's being able to, you know, sense it and stuff like that, you know, the ups and downs of it and everything. So Oh no, I just push more for them to find a hobby, which barbering for me was that hobby after basketball. So, and it helps me to keep, you know, myself mentally, you know, even when I don't want to talk, I'm able to give the best haircut because I'm sitting there focused on trying to recover from the things I do. So I think, just dealing with the mental issues is just so important, especially in these days and times. You know, a lot of us covered up with, you know, different types of alcohol and drugs and stuff like that, but you still got to face it. And that's the most important thing to me, is facing your things that you're going through head on. So,
2: yeah. You also talked about public health, and we know that barbering is important. Talk to me and talk to our listeners about, as a barber, what do you have to do in order to make sure that the public is kept safe when they come to your shop?
3: Well, just checking their scalp and stuff like that is just so important. And, you know, the different signs and stuff that the skin may make, or, you know, the why they're losing hair, or, you know, just hygiene, you know, sitting in my chair. You know what I mean? It's just things that, you know, you have to be able to talk about in a professional way, you know, unless it's just flat out that, you know, they're not getting it when you tell them. You know what I mean? Then you have to kind of be more aggressive. But I think that's me as a barber, how, you know, that we have to do as a individual just to kind of help each other. You know, sometimes I've even given out care packs because I don't talk about it a lot, but every summer I usually go out. I haven't been up to Minneapolis, and I'll go out with my clippers. I got a little chair, and I give out waters and stuff like that, and go cut the homeless people hair. You know, I always just felt like it's just something, you know, that we do. I also traveled to Chicago, and I had a doctor that has a mobile shower, and then they check their check that, you know, their symptoms out and stuff like that. And then we have another person from a food shelf, and they give away food, and then that's me with the barbering. And we all get together every summer, and we go deal with different areas of, you know, that needs help. But me here personally, I usually do it by myself and just go out in the communities. Even here in Rochester and Winona, is getting bad as far as homelessness. And I think they rather keep them out there than try to get them a home, because there's so many places that are empty that they can put these people in and start something. But that's another conversation.
2: Well, yeah. You know, I definitely appreciate you sharing what you do. I don't know if you know this, but I was once on the barber board, and I was a public health person, or the community person for the barber board for Minnesota. Oh, just so you know that. So there are a lot of things about the barbering industry that I was made up. I'm not going to say I know. I'm just going to say I was made aware of, you know what I mean? Because a lot of stuff I don't know. But I think that what you're talking about in terms of your work, I just want to let you know that when you come back to Minneapolis, you stop by my place, okay? Okay. I'll be able to support you. And that's one of the reasons why we do community health dialogue. As you share your passion, you share your interest. There are a lot of people that are listening. I mean, KMOJ, I mean, the path and the number of people that it reaches all over the place, and so you can never tell. I've had people that would call me later after a show to talk to me about what was done, but I do think that what you're saying in terms of what you're trying to do, what you have personally, I self-identify, because I think a lot of times what's important in these kind of conversations is that you talk about things that are really passionate for you. You know, you talk about homelessness. You talk about, you know, and you were telling me at one time that you went to universities. You went to a variety of universities to do work too.
3: Yeah, I still do. I actually was going to 7 at one time, man. Besides running my barber shop, I was going to Wisconsin Stout, River Falls, Eau Claire University. I'm in Wisconsin. I went to University of Minnesota Morris. I went to Gustavus, I go to Upper Iowa University and Luther College in Decorah, Iowa. Luther College actually held me, and I self-contracted myself with these schools, and it's free to the students, and the schools pay me. But what it is like a lot of these people are coming, you know, they're in the middle of nowhere, and they don't really have no one to talk to. So I think me conversating with them and being that, you know, I call my barbershop Uncle Gil, so most of them call me, yeah, they call me Unc now. So, like, I mean, after they was at the beginning, they start off like, why you call yourself Unc? But then by the time they graduate, they saying, hey, Unc, you know, and bringing me to see their parents, you know, their parents come and they bring them to the barbershop. But yeah, but Luther College also, they built the barbershop inside the school just for me. So,
2: wow.
3: Yeah. And like now I'm in the process after I take this last test to open a barber school in these areas of Minnesota. So I want to be able to put people, make people, you know, it's hard for us because now barbering is becoming like a great clips where you're looking at the side and seeing how many heads is on the side more than who's in the chair. And that's why I want to bring back what barbering is really for and what it's about, because you can make just as much money, you know, with making people, you know, people charging hundreds of $100 or $70 for haircuts when I'm charging 40, but I'm still getting that $100. You know, some people don't have it. And that's what the barbering was about, is for, you know, somebody going for an interview, they got $10 in their pocket, but when they get that job, they pay you back and you'd be like, you remember that, you know, most barbers remember that. So we kind of help each other out. And with the schools, I'm helping people to get through school that, you know, they've been away from their parents. So it helps a lot for someone like myself to be like, you know, pushing them on and hyping them up to, you know, get the things that they need to be done, you know. So,
2: yeah. Well, you sound like somebody that we need to be writing a story about, Uncle Gil. however you want to do it, maybe because you're doing a lot of stuff. I mean, I think that was one of the reasons why you were recommended to us. But where does your passion really, really come from? I mean, because you talked about the homeless people, you talked about going to students. What was it like for you growing up in Chicago?
3: It was tough, man. You know, it was really tough. But you know, it was tough as I, you know. It was three, I'm just going to put it like this. It was three areas of a person growing up in Chicago. You had the area of, you know, your household, what you had to do in the house. Then you had to walk out in the streets, and you have to be able to carry yourself a certain way and look a certain way or be a certain way. And then you have to act like nothing was happening in the house or in the streets when you go to the school. And then you have to go in there and focus on grades and stuff like that. It was just very hard. And, you know, you couldn't, it's three ways of living. You are either a leader, a follower, or someone that just, you know, stayed away from everything, which is hard to do where we come from. Mm-hmm. So, you know, I had chose to be a person that everybody can look up to, you know, even. But basketball was my way of escaping, you know, all the things and, you know, getting rid of all the pain. So after basketball, I had to figure out what else can I do. So my granddaddy made me a welder. I was a welder at 11 years old. I started cutting hair when I was, 16? I went to barber school at 16. So 15, I started cutting hair. And in the midst of it, I was playing basketball. I played in every neighborhood, every park, every college, everywhere up there. And, you know, that was my ways of just keeping myself busy.
2: Who are your heroes? Who are your heroes, or who are your sheroes? Who are the people that mostly impacted your life?
3: My parents, Harold Washington. you know, I have so many, even people in the streets, you know, it's all of it is learning experiences, and I'm still learning. Like my son, he owns a barbershop in Midtown, Uptown.
2: Where?
3: Uptown.
2: Minneapolis?
3: Yeah, he owns Aquaways. He owns up Aquaways in Minneapolis. And I'm still learning from him. He tells me all the new tools and stuff like that. So we kind of about, I just feel like you can still learn, man. So I look up to kids and everything, that the strength that they have in these days and times, So I don't know. It's like every, I guess I grow with

0: can't remember it. I'm on Instagram as well, but I also have Booksy, and it's under Uncle Gil's Barbershop.
1: Okay.
0: So that's the way I usually set appointment and stuff like that. So.
1: Well, I tell you, you know, this has really been a very, very interesting and enlightening conversation. I'm really glad to meet you, and I think
0: Yes,
1: that what I know about our community is that there's somebody out there that's willing to learn more about what you're doing and to support your work. I think the fact that you have taken the initiative to do a lot of things on your own dime. That's the other part that I know that you're saying, that you do this on your own dime, and a lot of people are more than willing to come alongside of you and support you as you move through this journey of yours, as you help our community to become healthier and to look good. You know what I mean? Because you know, a good haircut makes us look good. So yeah. if people want to get to know more about you, they need to go to Uncle Gil's Cuts, right?
0: Yes.
1: Okay, and you're in Rochester and you're in Winona. So if anybody is going down to Rochester, they should run by. Is your shop Uncle Gil's in Rochester or what?
0: Well, that's under my wife's shop. My wife also is a stylist.
1: Okay.
0: So, and we also, I forgot that part. We have our stuff in over, I think it's like 100 and something Hy-Vee stores, our hair
1: See,
0: products.
1: Okay.
0: So, yeah, I'm just, this is the extra, I forgot.
1: But you know what? No. This is good. So if they're going to Hy-Vee store, what are they looking for?
0: It's called Cashmere Luxe Hair Products.
1: Okay.
0: We have a we got a shampoo, conditioner. We have an oil that's all of them are natural. We have a 3-in-1 leave-in conditioner. They're really great. We sell out to them, and curl cream also for kids. Okay. I mean, you know, for the curls. But I also have my own wave grease as well. That's not like sporting wave where it turn your hair gray. So we. Yeah,
1: I'm all in, man. So don't worry. I ain't put no curl stuff on my head.
0: You got to shine it afterwards, man. Yeah. You got to make it glossy.
1: Yeah, you're right. You know what? Gilbert, this has been a pleasure talking to you. And like I said I look forward to the opportunity to learn more about your work. I know that our community look forward to learning more about your work and definitely want to be more supportive. So I know that some listeners that are listening to us right now, they go to Hy-Vee.
0: Oh, okay.
1: And so they need to be looking at your product. So I do appreciate you sharing with us your work. I do appreciate you taking the initiative and sharing yourself. You know, it's more than just the work. It's you sharing you. And I think that you're trying to make our community better. And that's really what we want to do. That's why we call Community Health Dialogue, because we want to definitely promote people like you. And so with that, what's your last comments that you want to tell our community about getting a good haircut or whatever else, or being healthy? What do you want to tell them?
0: Man, just stick with it. If you believe in people and it'd be the ones that you don't really pay attention to that's really, you know, need it the most. I mean, you know, just one person, if you reach one person, that is so important. And, you know, I always try to pay it forward at least one person.
1: Yep. I appreciate that, man. And thank you. And Community Health Dialogue, we thank you for listening to us, and we will talk to you again next week. Have a great evening.
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